0: The following show is a repeat.
1: Woo! K103, Ordinary Observations. You're here with Jack and Mark. How you doing, mate?
2: Oh, mate, I'm doing great. How are you?
1: I'm all right.
2: Yeah.
1: Another beautiful sunny day.
2: Yeah, if anything, a little bit too sunny at this point. It is boiling in the K103 studio.
1: We're, you're right.
2: We are baking.
1: We're almost going to run the shirts off kind of situation.
2: Almost.
1: But,
2: don't tell the managers.
1: Yeah, well, you know, we do have the little light out there which says, live.
2: Do not enter.
1: Live radio going on, do not enter. So we think it would be safe, but just in case.
2: Yeah.
1: You know, we're still guests here. We better keep it civilized for at least a few more episodes, perhaps.
2: Indeed.
1: What are we talking about today, mate?
2: This week is for all our fashionistas out there, our very fashionable audience that we do have. We're talking high fashion.
1: Mm-hmm. Our audience is a particularly elegant bunch.
2: Yeah, indeed.
1: With a keen eye for fine design.
2: Well-dressed.
1: Like you say.
2: Yeah.
1: Astute.
2: Astute, mm-hmm. Indeed.
1: They've been calling out for a while now. It's high time we looked at high fashion.
2: Indeed. Mm-hmm. I would say like some obscure fashion trends of history, maybe?
1: Yeah, we're going to take a historical lens to this.
2: Yeah, indeed.
1: So
2: for once.
1: Yeah. Not, but it doesn't necessarily mean accurate.
2: Yeah, indeed.
1: But a historical lens.
2: We're going to look at some time frames, all right?
1: Yeah.
2: Not particularly.
1: We're going to look at some
2: in-depth.
1: Some funny fashion choices throughout the ages.
2: Yeah.
1: Ah, okay, cool. Standard apologies section first.
2: Last week, we were both preparing for the Göteborgs Varvet.
1: Exactly.
2: Maybe you saw it on our Instagram.
1: Yeah,
2: we went for a run.
1: That's what we were doing exactly this time last week.
2: Yeah.
1: Out there, just fucking ones and twos, baby.
2: I tell you what, a single run before doing a half marathon is not the way to do it.
1: Mm-hmm. A single run that ends at the bar before the half marathon.
2: Yeah, you heard it here first. It doesn't work.
1: What was your time, mate?
2: 2 hours, 40 minutes.
1: All right.
2: Yeah. Something to work on, for sure.
1: Yeah, plenty of improvement, but not bad for a first outing.
2: Yeah, yeah. And yourself?
1: I got the 2 hours and 30 seconds.
2: Ooh,
1: so
2: just on the cutoff.
1: Yeah, 30 seconds past what I really would have liked, but it was hot.
2: Yeah, I was 10 minutes beyond what I wanted, actually.
1: Yeah.
2: But it was boiling.
1: But we'll move on from
2: that. It was
1: a
2: great day out, though.
1: It was definitely a great day out. Very worthwhile.
2: Yeah.
1: Massive suggestion.
2: Shout out to everyone else who ran.
1: Yeah,
2: cool.
1: Absolutely. I know, I think as well as being astute dressers, astute students of design.
2: Yeah.
1: Our audience are particularly active bunch.
2: Sporty.
1: Super sporty, yeah.
2: Sports personalities
1: of
2: the year kind of stuff.
1: There's at least one person listening to us right now as the podcast version who's at the gym or on a run or something that. So fucking...
2: It's a great podcast for a run, I'd say.
1: Good on you. Keep going.
2: Yeah.
1: Push hard.
2: Yeah.
1: Mate, you also went on Morning Glory just last Friday.
2: Yes, me and big Pierre-Eric from the Simbas. We were talking all things rugby and especially about our tournament that we had last weekend.
1: Mm-hmm.
2: It was good fun.
1: Morning Glory, long-standing live show here on K103, Fridays, 11 to 1.
2: Includes a bit of interviews and a bit of news segment and current topics kind of thing.
1: Yeah, and so you and Pierre were there representing the Simbas.
2: Yeah, waffling on in Swedish.
1: Yeah,
2: it was good fun though.
1: That was impressive too.
2: Yeah.
1: Describing the game of rugby in general.
2: Yeah.
1: Describing...

0: Yes, that's right. You are listening to K103. It's Ordinary Observations with Jack and Mark. It's time to tie up your laces, start your trousers, tuck that shirt in. It's all things high fashion throughout history. What are we starting off with, mate?
1: Mate, we're starting off with powdered wigs.
0: A powdered wig.
1: Does anybody know what I mean by a powdered wig?
0: You mean these big, silly, like, white wigs?
1: We should start off by making sure everyone knows what we mean by powdered wigs.
0: Mm.
1: Think of those large, silly wigs worn by fancy-looking 16th, 17th century aristocrats. You know, the ones with lots of curls that go down the sides of your hair.
0: And nearly always white, right?
1: Yeah, pretty much. Yeah. You guys know what I'm talking about. Surely the...
0: They look so surely dumb, the man. Ordinary, they look so dumb.
1: No, but I mean, surely the ordinary observationists know what I'm talking about.
0: Oh, yeah. As well as being incredibly well-dressed, they're also very big history buffs.
1: Yeah, absolutely. Yeah. They look dumb as hell. Why did people think this was a good idea? Like many regrettable things, we could trace this back to a syphilis outbreak in Europe, the late 1500s.
0: Yeah.
1: Just setting the scene for you. Syphilis was rampant.
0: Yeah, it's absolutely rife.
1: Running through the population. Yeah. Just like a real fucking train through the population.
0: Yeah, Jesus. Did not stop. No breaks.
1: No, man. Turns out without antibiotics, syphilis is pretty fucking horrendous.
0: Yeah, man. The symptoms are not fun.
1: No. Real not safe for work, so if anybody's like me, not Googling this on their work computer.
0: Yeah.
1: You got big lesions, you got rashes, you got strange growths of skin around the genitals for some reason. Eventually organs shut down and you can even like parts of your body, like your extremities, your hands or your feet might fall off, that kind of thing.
0: It's disgusting.
1: But, one of the seemingly not so bad symptoms of syphilis is hair loss.
0: Okay.
1: You know, it seems like something you could learn to live with.
0: It's a big balding.
1: Yeah, but having a healthy head of hair was considered an important status symbol back in those days.
0: Of course. So, they're like the unstressed elite kind of, you know?
1: Mm. Losing your hair meant a great deal of losing social status.
0: Mm-hmm.
1: That's why you often see paintings of people from that time with super long hair as well. The longer your hair, the healthier you were, the, like you say, it's a social...

0: social status thing.
1: Yeah, yeah, for sure.
0: So the wealthy turn to wig making to conceal their baldingness, which is, you know, perhaps problematic if you were trying to get laid and you didn't know if the dude was wearing a wig for fashion or because he had fucking syphilis.
1: Take him to the swimming pool, first date.
0: Ooh.
1: Yeah, it's true.
0: Oh, that's clever, actually. Back in the 16th, 17th century.
1: Whatever swimming pool exists.
0: Down to the Roman baths or something.
1: Exactly.
0: Now, these early wigs were made from, with hair from horses, goats, and occasionally humans, if you had the money for it. But I think...
1: So that was the premium stuff, right? The humans?
0: You'd think so, I guess. They would blast them with perfumes made of lavender or oranges to cover up the scents.
1: Just the stinky goats.
0: Just the stench of, you know, horse hair, goat hair.
1: Yeah.
0: But it wasn't only the syphilis baldness hangover that influenced the popularity of wigs in Europe during the 17th and 18th centuries. Your boy King Louis, the 14th, do you remember him?
1: Is that the sun god of France?
0: The sun god, yeah. I don't know why they called him that.
1: I don't know. I would actually have to look that up.
0: Whatever. But he became the king of France in 1643 at the age of like 5 years old or some shit. But real unfortunate genealogy. He started balding when he was about 17.
1: Ooh.
0: Which is...
1: unheard of.
0: Rough, man. Yeah. So, yeah, that's King Louis the 14th. Was balding by the time he was 17. So he hired 48 wig makers.
1: 48?
0: To get to work to fix a wig.
1: Proper specific.
0: Well, 47 just wasn't going to cut it, evidently.
1: Not in my kingdom.
0: I can't explain what those 48 wig makers were doing. No expense could be spared.
1: Yeah, yeah. The best wig in town.
0: Hire all the wig makers you can get your hands on. Only a few years after Louis started balding, so too did his cousin, Charles II of England. So he also got in on the whole wig-wearing scene.
1: Big on the wig game.
0: Yeah, real big wig family, you know?
1: Mm-hmm.
0: It's suspected that they did both have syphilis. But yeah, so from these two kings and the syphilis sort of thing, the whole fashion then trickled down the class structure and it became a popularity. It became fashion.
1: Yeah.
0: Typical like nouveau riche, you know, stealing the fucking, helping themselves to the aristocratic drip from above. But,
1: oh,
0: that's
1: good. He's proud of himself.
0: It's just an ordinary observation for you, mate. Yeah. It's a tale as old as
1: you
0: time.
1: You can't see it, but he's beaming in
0: it's
1: the studio.
0: The nouveau riche helping themselves to our aristocratic drip.
1: Nice.
0: With high demand, of course, comes high expense. Mark, you would understand this as a man of economics.
1: Indeed. Mm-hmm. That's how it works. The demand.
0: An average wig would cost around 25 shillings, which was a week's pay or so thereabouts for the common Londoner. Large, elaborate, fancy perukes was the proper term for a wig. A peruke could cost up to 800 shillings.
1: Oof.
0: A lot of cash. So an average wig, like I say, 25 shillings, you know, £230 in 2024.
1: Okay, it's not cheap though.
0: It's not cheap, it's a lot of money.
1: Yeah.
0: Yeah. But the fancy peruke, which would, like I said, cost about 800 shillings, that's like £7,400 in 2024's money.
1: Ooh.
0: Which is hefty.
1: That's a car.
0: That's hefty.
1: That's a car.
0: those numbers came from converting value from the 1680 stats from the Bank of England website.
1: Nice.
0: So, just for all those
1: doubters out there.
0: Yeah, for all the people who want to check my numbers on that one. Now, this is where the term big wig comes from.
1: Because I guess they can afford like the actual, like it's kind of the taller wigs as well, right?
0: Yeah.
1: Mm-hmm.
0: Elaborate, girthy.
1: Much more curls as
0: yeah.
1: well.
0: Mm-hmm. Yeah. The important people who earn a lot of money can, of course, afford big wigs.
1: Yeah.
0: These are big perukes. Yeah. Would, of course, often have elaborate designs and could be laden with jewelry for a little extra pizzazz if you so desired.
1: Nice.
0: Mm-hmm. Yeah. But besides the high fashion, wigs also had a practicality to them. Before the invention of chemical delousing solutions, hair lice was fucking everywhere.
1: Also rampant, yeah, for sure.
0: You ever had hair lice as a kid?
1: Do you ever have a nits epidemic at school?
0: Yeah. I remember.
1: Always you get this letter around and like you have to give it to your mom like, bleach your kid's head or something.
0: I was a big... My dad would just shave my head as a kid. So I was never at risk of having any nits.
1: Yeah, I also had to get like the summer, the short trim. Yeah. The shearing.
0: Yeah, it was a real like... Well, my brother had it bad because he's blonde, right?
1: Yeah, yeah.
0: Quite like stocky. Well, not stocky, but he looks like a fucking Nazi when he shaves his head is my point.
1: Not great.
0: Yeah, yeah. which is strange considering he still does it by choice.
1: Shout out, Bryn.
0: So people had to shave their heads to fit these wigs on anyway.
1: I was going to say, like, the expensive ones would fit better, right?
0: Yeah, well, you got this huge wig on.
1: But you have to go bald for it to fit.
0: Yeah, for it to make sense. Yeah. So people shave their heads to fit them on, which obviously means that the lice are living in the wig rather than in the person's natural hair.
1: Oh.
0: And it is far easier to remove a wig and de-louse that than it is to, you know, get the lice out of your natural hair.
1: They would boil them, right? The wigs.
0: Mm-hmm. Mm-hmm. Wig makers would just dunk them in boiling water and this would kill the lice.
1: Yeah, then it's like, actually smart. But you have to keep the bald look.
0: Yeah. Yeah, yeah, for when you get home.
1: Yeah.
0: Yeah. It's like...
1: Take them to the swimming pool. Take those 16th century aristocrats to the swimming pool. Yeah. They're bald as hell.
0: So, you know, not all great fashion, unfortunately, can last forever. In France, wigs fell out of favor with the French Revolution.
1: Yeah, true. It,
0: you know.
1: Don't want to show off your wealth then.
0: Yeah, I really wonder why that could have happened.
1: Yeah. Mm-hmm. Yeah. Carrying right on.
0: In England, Prime Minister William Pitt introduced a tax on hair powder. And as we all know, rich people fucking despise paying tax.
1: That's true. Mm-hmm. If there's one thing they can collectively agree on, that's paying the fucking taxes.
0: Yeah, exactly.
1: Shout out Dr. Zipe.
0: Dr. Zipe, yeah, big, a big taxationist theft kind of guy.
1: Indeed.
0: Mm. Which is really bizarre.
1: Yeah,
0: because he's super right-wing about everything else.
1: Carrying on.
0: So the wig-wearing days were over by about 1800.
1: But it was still kept, right, in courts of law.
0: Yeah, except it exists in courts of law for some reason. Apparently the tradition of it keeps an air of seriousness and, like, solemnity.
1: It's so silly, though.
0: Yeah, it's in the courtroom, which is, like you say, it's really odd, considering, okay, you've gone to court, the judge walks in with a stupid fucking wig on.
1: And always these big, like, flowing robes.
0: Yeah, and for some reason that makes it more serious. But, I mean, it's quite incredible, and I think we don't really appreciate, when we look back at history, how long this trend, or you know, any other given trend, lasted.
1: Multiple centuries.
0: Was, like wigs. 150 years yeah. of wigs being standard high fashion.
1: Yeah.
0: Mm. You know, there's still plenty of time for the wigs to make a comeback. Plenty of time.
1: 2025 wig season.
0: Could well be, mate.
1: Yeah.
0: When the next
1: syphilis... We'll be the trendsetters, man. We'll call it out beforehand.
0: Yeah. We'll just have to catch syphilis and spread it around and everybody will be in the wigs again.
1: This is High Fashion on Ordinary Observations. We'll have time for a tune right now.
0: It sure is. This is Morvitz and Timbuktu, Miss Tog.

0: 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Boom, boom,
1: boom, boom. Only here on K103, Gothenburg Student Radio. You're listening to Ordinary Observations with Mark and Jack. We're talking high fashion. Mark, what's next?
2: We are straight onto the rough.
1: What the heck is
2: What the hell is a rough?
1: What is that?
2: Now, the rough was an item of clothing popular in Europe from the mid-16th to the mid-17th century. Now, it's kind of like a large circular piece of fabric that's attached around one's neck.
1: Mm-hmm.
2: It's like a really wide collar looking thing.
1: Yep.
2: You know this thing in like Tudor times and in like historical drama pieces, they have like these really big...
1: It looks like a big white dinner plate.
2: Exactly. Just like directly to the neck.
1: Yeah.
2: Yeah. Yeah, so it goes the whole way around the neck. And it's initially they were built onto like a garment. So that would be onto like a... Just a long piece of clothing that would be on your...
1: Like a top. A lady's gown.
2: Yeah, exactly. A gown or like a male's
1: jacket.
2: Robe or something.
1: Yeah, okay.
2: Hard to say exactly what.
1: Tunic
2: maybe.
1: Yeah. Okay.
2: Yeah. By the year 1570, the ruff had become an independent piece of clothing. And this was practical, apparently, because it meant that the ruff would protect the collar of any given garment from being soiled. So when you're at your banquet or event, you don't want to throw your red wine down your down your top.
1: Yeah.
2: You know, the ruff, it's like a big bib
1: for a baby. Yeah, I guess so. It's like a parallel to your neck bib.
2: Yeah.
1: Sorry, perpendicular to your neck bib.
2: Yeah.
1: Okay.
2: And the ruff could then be washed by itself instead of having to wash the entire thing.
1: Okay, I understand that practicality.
2: Yeah, and then you can put it onto any garment. Fair enough. And they were constructed with a long piece of fabric, perhaps 10 meters long or so, according to historians, and were pleated so that the length would be greatly reduced. So it's about 10 meters long, and then it's really pleated.
1: Just a really long piece of rectangular piece of fabric.
2: Yeah, exactly.
1: Pleated up and then wrapped around your neck.
2: Yeah, and it's supported by thin wires within and a lot of starch, so then it helps keep this like really thick circular shape around the neck.
1: Yeah, so...
2: Because they don't want it to go anywhere. It's got to like be rigid.
1: Yeah, yeah.
2: Yeah, yeah, so at their largest, the ruffs would have a radius of more than half a meter.
1: What?
2: Yes.
1: Nah.
2: No, like the diameter, whole way across of the ruff.
1: Okay.
2: Like a big... massive collar.
1: That's just a big plate. Fuck, that sounds impractical.
2: Yeah, but like...
1: And also...
2: How are you going to eat? How are you going to force your arm around
1: that? Yeah, well, if you've got to scratch your nose, pick your nose, got something in your teeth, or got a pimple to pop on your forehead or something.
2: Not fun.
1: Okay.
2: Yeah. And, of course, because of the stiffness of the actual garment, the ruff, it obviously forced the wearer to hold an upright position.
1: Yep.
2: Because you can't drop your head at any time.
1: You know, yeah, you can't be slouched over.
2: No. It's just going to stab into your neck.
1: Right.
2: And obviously because posture was a really important thing back in the day, the whole having the ruff meant that it was obviously a symbol of wealth and status because the holder of the ruff is obviously the person who can keep the good posture.
1: Right.
2: Yeah.
1: A person of high society would
2: have a fine posture. They would have a good ruff, you know.
1: Yeah, fair.
2: Now, the starch, which helped keep the shape, this big circular shape, could also actually be dyed so that the ruff could have colours other than white.
1: Mm-hmm.
2: Which actually brings us back to Queen Elizabeth I, who issued by royal decree, Her Majesty's pleasure is that no blue starch shall be worn or used by any of Her Majesty's subjects, since blue was the colour of the flag of Scotland.
1: Uh-huh.
2: She didn't want any of that.
1: Uh-huh.
2: She just wanted it all white or other colours other than blue.
1: I do appreciate the pettiness of those kind of things.
2: I guess also maybe against the French too.
1: Two birds, one stone. Okay,
2: yeah.
1: Big fans of that on Ordinary
2: Observations. Yeah, we love that. Simple solutions.
1: Yeah. Do less work,
2: exactly.
1: Get more done.
2: Now, ruffs still exist in today's society, but it's a pretty small group wearing them.
1: They do look particularly uncomfortable.
2: Now, ruffs are worn by the clergy of the Church of Denmark and the clergy of the Faroe Islands, as well as the boy sopranos in some Anglican church choirs in England.
1: Right.
2: It's a pretty small group.
1: It's an odd collection of people to be keeping company with.
2: Yeah, indeed.
1: Mm.
2: That's the ruff.
1: Not much more to it than that, eh?
2: No. I mean, yeah, it looks like a large kind of dinner plate, serving plate.
1: Yeah.
2: Very stiff. Keeps your body very upright. You can't move your head too much. It'd be hard to rotate the head, I think, too.
1: Yeah. But you wonder how it must be kept tight against the neck as well.
2: Exactly, to keep the shape.
1: Almost like a...
2: And the wire's really tight,
1: yeah,
2: too.
1: Yeah, well, it's like a choker.
2: Yeah.
1: But a foot radius.
2: Yeah. The mega one.
1: I mean, maybe the choker community will bring back the Ruff.
2: Could we see it back in fashion?
1: Could we?
2: Yeah.
1: I don't know. Righto, mate. Let's catch up with the tunes again. This one's The Alchemist, Oh No, and Gangrene with Cloud Surfing.

0: swing, I point to the heaven's gate. And play the game better than I can explain, so allow me to demonstrate. Two more boogie on a cumulonimbus. I'ma die fresh, what you digest don't do me no difference. Nope. We have now reached a comfortable flying speed. The first of the living double G's, the last of the dying breed. I'm weightless, whip a spaceship, fall out of clouds like precipitation. I was just on a couch in the basement. It's all how you lay it out, it's the placement.
1: Right.
0: If I'm not on top of a cloud, then I'ma chase it. Foul doctor, fix you up with a facelift.

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1: Yes, you're listening to K103 Gothenburg Student Radio. You can find us on Instagram and on Spotify at Ordinary Observations. All our previous shows are there. Go and have a look.
2: Yeah, please do that. Mate, we're talking high fashion.
1: Yes, we have discussed the ruff, this big circular neck appendage piece, and of course, the powdered wigs.
2: Powdered wigs.
1: Yeah. Both, the syphilis stopper.
2: Both particularly itchy kind of.
1: Yeah, powdered wigs especially though.
2: Ah, man.
1: Black teeth.
2: Black teeth. Teeth, teeth. So teeth blackening has been a fashion in many different cultures over thousands of years.
1: It's bizarre.
2: We're going to pick just two to really focus on, though, because, like I say, it's, if you go to the Wikipedia page, you'll see, okay, there's, you know, lots of different cultures have had various degrees of teeth blackening as part of their beauty rituals.
1: Mm-hmm.
2: But the best two documented, the best documented are the two that we're going to talk about here.
1: For sure.
2: We'll start off with Japan.
1: What are they doing to
2: Japan,
1: teeth in Japan?
2: Where the practice of ohaguru has held various places in fashion for at least 1,500 years.
1: Yeah.
2: Like way back to, you know, 300 to 500 AD kind of thing.
1: Okay.
2: Yeah. Whatever that period of time was called in Japan.
1: Yeah.
2: There's traces of it from them. For hundreds of years, pitch black objects were considered to be very beautiful by Japanese culture. So it seems like a possible reasonable explanation to say that, you know, like really black objects, they were considered very beautiful. So it made sense that if you stained your teeth black, they would also be considered very beautiful.
1: Interesting.
2: You get it?
1: Yeah.
2: Attractiveness. Now, it's taken many forms throughout the centuries. In the early centuries, it was done by teenagers to mark a coming of age. At other times, it was a thing for aristocrats and nobles of both genders. At other times, again, it was just married women who would do it. It was outlawed in 1870, actually. But even today, apparently, it is still possible occasionally to meet a maiko or a geisha who practice ohaguru. Now, of course, this flies right in the face of one of the principal tenets of Western beauty standards, namely, having nice white teeth.
1: Exactly. Brushing those pearly whites.
2: Which is, of course, why we find it so interesting and why we're talking about it now. But blackened teeth has had its time in Western society as well. Various Tudor monarchs were obsessed with sugar, you see.
1: Sugary, sugary, sugar.
2: Mark, when were the Tudors around?
1: I think it was like 1480s to the early 1600s.
2: Okay, yeah. Something like that.
1: Yeah.
2: Obviously, back then, sugar was expensive as balls.
1: Yes.
2: So, you know, it doesn't grow a whole lot in the UK.
1: It does not. There were whole wars fought over sugar.
2: Mm-hmm, mm-hmm. They were importing it from the Caribbean.
1: They most definitely were.
2: Colonies.
1: The colonies, yeah.
2: Which means, of course,
1: mostly
2: that,
1: Jamaica.
2: Yeah, it was available only to the upper echelons of society. All the parties you might wish to hold, obviously if you're high society, had to have a large amount of sugar on offer so you could show off your enormous wealth to your guests.
1: Yeah.
2: Naturally, we all understand this. You guys know when you come around to my place, there's stuff like Norland's Gold.
1: Maybe some homemade pizza.
2: Yeah, maybe a homemade coop pizza. you know, I'm glad we've
1: we have to flaunt the wealth.
2: Yeah, I'm glad we've moved away from that sort of tenet of our society. But sugar was included in not just sweets, but the meals themselves as well. Medicines were made of sugar. Even the fucking toothpaste had sugar in it.
1: Of course, yeah.
2: Mm-hmm. So
1: what does it do if you consume this much sugar then?
2: Now,
1: and any dentist out there will tell you.
2: Yeah, well, I know that there's plenty of dentists that listen to Ordinary Observations, and they'll tell you quite naturally their teeth rotted.
1: Yeah.
2: Turned black and probably fell out.
1: Okay.
2: Yep. So, but rather than a reason for disgust, this abhorrent form of oral hygiene was further considered to be a sign of wealth and high status.
1: Because they can consume so much sugar that their teeth rot
2: and
1: fall out.
2: They're so rich that they can rot their teeth through consumption of sugar. So it became a fashion trend because obviously you too want to appear rich enough
1: to also rot your teeth.
2: Yeah. But just like practically though, how the fuck?
1: Shit.
2: I cannot fathom this. You ever had a toothache, Mark?
1: Yes. You ever had just like a little bit too much sugar? It hurts like shit to eat more.
2: Just like when was the last time you got a filling, you know?
1: Yeah.
2: And you have, you got a little bit of a cavity. And you eat like a piece of jam on toast or something,
1: and then
2: it hurts.
1: Yeah, it stings.
2: Yeah, it hurts. Like,
1: and then I can't imagine, like, say, like the first tooth rots. I can't imagine them wanting to consume more.
2: Yeah, yeah. Okay, first tooth rots and you pull it out or something.
1: Yeah, but like the other ones are a bit going to be more sensitive. And then you're just like, fuck, more sugar. Just get it on board.
2: Oh, yeah, like you go to the, I guess, shitty mirror of the head then like, fuck yeah, I'm looking good though.
1: Tell you what.
2: Beauty is pain, baby.
1: The Tudors would love some Lord Axe Goddess. They would fucking love it.
2: Get all up in that. Yeah. I just can't comprehend the sheer amount of pain they must have gone through.
1: Just to, like, blacken the teeth. And the thing is, with, like, blackening the teeth, this is, like, when the teeth are all dead and, like, rotted to the worst they can be.
2: Yeah.
1: It's not, like, a little bit of toothache pain. No. This is like, the end goal.
2: Oh, they've gone full hog on this.
1: Yeah, yeah.
2: It's, like, that's a real...
1: They've put all their chips into this one.
2: So... Evidently, Queen Elizabeth, who we mentioned just before.
1: Yeah, she's a big fan of the ruffs.
2: Yeah, big fan of, not blue ruffs, though.
1: No.
2: But she was a big fan of sugar, particularly embodied the love of sugar. She also particularly hated dentists. So people all over were staining their teeth black and letting them rot, all in the name of appearing rich, like our dear and beloved Queen Elizabeth I.
1: Holy shit.
2: I kind of wonder if this trend was evenly distributed amongst the socioeconomic strata of society.
1: Like, I do kind of want to think that it's like, if you two work hard enough, your teeth can also be falling out.
2: Yeah. You think that average... I don't know how the class structure worked in those days.
1: Average peasant, you could say. Kind of peasant. Yeah,
2: you'd think they'd be smart enough to think, nah, that's fucking dumb. I don't want to rot my teeth.
1: Did anyone just take a pause and just be like, no, I'm not doing that. I'm not blackening like the gums and the teeth.
2: Bad breath that people must have had.
1: Yeah.
2: I mean, I guess, you know, if people are just staining their teeth black cosmetically.
1: Yeah, fair.
2: Okay, it looks bad, but at least, you know, you wouldn't be suffering the pain.
1: Nah, you're cheating. You've got to rot them.
2: Well, that's only for the rich people who can afford the sugar to actually do the rotting, mate.
1: True.
2: But, yeah, you know, was it just a trashy poor people thing that did this? Like, you know, like...
1: I don't know.
2: You know the kind of person that buys a super expensive car on, like, a 36-month no-interest repayment plan?
1: Yeah.
2: And you know they don't have the money to reasonably afford their car, but they look rich. Is this that... Was it that kind of person back in the day?
1: Is this the Tudor equivalent?
2: Yeah, like driving around the BMW that you're paying interest out the ass for?
1: Yeah, and the equivalent would just be like just purely rotting the mouth and teeth and gums.
2: Was it the same type of person? I don't understand, man.
1: Maybe.
2: We'll end that with a PSA of just please brushing your teeth.
1: Yeah.
2: Flossing's really good too.
1: Yeah.
2: Flossing's really underrated important, I think.
1: It seems the British population didn't learn too much.
2: No, they don't.
1: The teeth stereotype, it lives on.
2: It sure does. It sure does.
1: It's song time again.
2: Yeah, it is. This was Dusch. Dusch Palazet, on Bonn.

0: Hey, this is Jungle, and you're listening to K103.
1: Thank you, Jungle. This is K103. This is Ordinary Observations. Mark, we're talking high fashion. We've just gone through blackening one's teeth, all in the sake of appearing rich. What do we got next up?
2: Well, we're keeping on the same theme of doing some dumb things to appear rich. We're onto the hobble skirt.
1: Mm-hmm.
2: Hobbling. Hobbling was what I was doing on Sunday morning, mate.
1: Yeah?
2: Hobbling is basically not a walk, just kind of falling along.
1: Yeah, I mean, I'm still not moving particularly fast myself.
2: I'm still hobbling myself.
1: Yeah.
2: But you know what I should have had is a hobble skirt.
1: Righto.
2: So I was immediately, when I saw this, like the title of this piece of clothing, I was immediately pretty intrigued as to what exactly a hobble skirt was. But as the name suggests, it's a skirt worn by women in the early 1900s that results in the user having a forced hobble or a forced limp instead of being able to freely move. Now, you're probably thinking, why would that even exist?
1: You know how we talk a lot about trying to engage the female demographic more?
2: For sure.
1: Trying to gain more woman listeners. I don't feel like this is something that is going to make them particularly happy.
2: No.
1: Feels like a pretty oppressive form of fashion.
2: Yeah, for sure. So this was the beginning of the 1900s where women were experiencing more and more freedoms in society of the beginning of the 20th century with respect to partially more equal rights, voting rights, more comfortable fashion, etc., etc.
1: He's really tiptoeing around his words.
2: Yeah, yeah.
1: Being very careful.
2: However, there came to be one of the most restrictive pieces of clothing of the 19th and 20th century, which came into fashion. Now, this was an extremely tight ankle-length skirt that would, instead of flowing outwards as a skirt does in every single, like, seamstress guide in the entire world.
1: Sure.
2: It actually tightened inwards.
1: Yeah.
2: Yeah, and was particularly tight around the shins and ankle area, and which would massively restrict the wearer's movement into some cases less than half a full stride.
1: Yeah, yeah, yeah.
2: So you're just, like, properly restricted.
1: Just shuffling along.
2: Yeah, just shuffling along, yeah.
1: Like a penguin.
2: Yeah. Mm. Now, this was a popular skirt between 1905 to 1910. People used this for 5 whole years, man.
1: That's amazing, eh?
2: Yeah.
1: Oh.
2: Now, the idea was that, of course, as most of the things we've talked about before here, on the show, is that, like, it was a very expensive piece of clothing and could only be worn by noble women who had lives of luxury and could, in fact, afford to have limited mobility.
1: Oh!
2: Yeah.
1: Is that what it is?
2: You see? Uh-huh. They're like, it's the same with the rotted teeth. Like, oh, we don't need our teeth. We can afford as much sugar as we want.
1: Right.
2: Yeah.
1: So a lady of
2: high society.
1: A lady of higher society, a lady of leisure,
2: yeah,
1: wouldn't need to be moving about a whole lot.
2: She wouldn't need to be working in the fields or working in a factory or having a job that would require so much movement. So she could instead fully limit her mobility in every sense and hobble around in her hobble skirt.
1: Massive flex.
2: Yeah, indeed. It's a whole appearance trumping personal functionality. A whole appearance-trumping functionality kind of piece of fashion.
1: Form over functionality,
2: yeah,
1: kind of.
2: Yeah, a real oppressive, like, self-oppression.
1: Yeah, interesting.
2: Yeah, and apparently the then middle classes and working classes of the early 1900s also wanted to look more prestigious with their own hobble skirts. However, they needed to move around.
1: Yeah.
2: So they made them a little bit different. They they had some sneaky buttons sewn into the waistline and around the knees that could be undone when they needed to do actual work.
1: Uh-huh.
2: So it would appear to be a hobble skirt. So when they're around the upper class women, they could hobble around with them. Mm. But when they need to, you know, run back on to do their jobs, they could just undo the buttons and it would just be a normal skirt.
1: Oh, uh-huh. Yeah, appreciate it. It's like those hiking pants that you can unzip the pant part to it and they become
2: in shorts. Yeah.
1: Just like that.
2: Exactly, just like that. Yeah. That would be the modern equivalent.
1: Yeah, it's like, got a business meeting to go to? Pants.
2: Straight onto the golf course afterwards? Yeah. Shorts.
1: Football match? Shorts.
2: Yeah, and eventually these kind of straighter, long, tight skirts flooded the market. And the upper classes turned to other kinds of fashionable pieces in order to distinguish themselves from the unwashed masses.
1: They fucking would too.
2: They can't have any more shitty hobble skirts if everyone else is hobbling around.
1: Yeah.
2: It's not fair.
1: No. They can't have the great unwashed also hobbling.
2: Yeah. Pretending to be of limited mobility.
1: Once again, mate.
2: Yeah.
1: The nouveau riche.
2: Yeah. Trying to take the aristocratic drip.
1: The, what's the term? appropriating.
2: Yeah, indeed.
1: Appropriating the fashion of the
2: this
1: aristocracy.
2: Is my culture. This is my culture, not your costume.
1: Yeah. Fucking preach, brother.
2: Yeah, indeed.
1: Yeah.
2: Anyway, that was the hobble skirt.
1: Okay.
2: Yeah.
1: All right. I mean, we got a few minutes here. We got any fucking special mentions or...
2: We got some honorable mentions, and we also reached out to our audience.
1: We did a little bit.
2: About their own personal pet peeves in fashion.
1: What do we got then?
2: You want to read some out?
1: Oh, we got some long-time listeners of the show here.
2: Indeed. Shout out Jellybean.
1: Shout out Jellybean, who really hates jorts, apparently.
2: I'm not a massive jorts fan myself.
1: Jorts being...
2: Jean shorts.
1: Okay.
2: The denim shorts.
1: She says that Daisy Dukes are okay.
2: Okay.
1: So those are the particularly short.
2: Yeah, they're like the short booty shorts.
1: Booty shorts.
2: Yeah.
1: But knee-length denim is a no-go.
2: Okay.
1: Okay. Can't argue with that.
2: Yeah,
1: shout
2: yeah I'm happy
1: Jellybean.
2: With that. That's not too bad. Yeah.
1: We got Big Daddy Brandon.
2: Yeah.
1: Hates to see someone's bangs or fringe for us in the English-speaking world.
2: Yeah, indeed.
1: Coming down over their forehead if they are wearing a cap.
2: Yeah, I think that's not when the people and like the guys always flicking it.
1: Yeah,
2: flicking
1: so
2: the fringe away.
1: The great example of this is early era Justin Bieber, you know, with the Justin Bieber haircut with
2: yeah.
1: the snapback
2: in baby,
1: on,
2: yeah.
1: slapped on top.
2: Yeah, this was 2012, 2013 Justin Bieber. Yeah,
1: was it even that late? Whatever. Hey,
2: yeah,
1: keep going. Who else we got?
2: We also have got Dr. Zive. We've discussed him many times.
1: Ah, yes.
2: He doesn't like people dressed up in a suit with white sneakers.
1: To be fair, mate, I saw a bloke in McDonald's this afternoon
2: yeah?
1: in a suit wearing white sneakers. And they were white Nikes, too. And the logo of the Nike, the swoosh,
2: yeah,
1: it was the aesthetic was like a crayon drawn on swoosh.
2: Okay.
1: And I think it looked particularly heinous, honestly.
2: Yeah. And we have, of course, Dr. Anton, another longtime listener and enjoyer of the show. He's also
1: yeah.
2: been on many times
1: mm-hmm.
2: as a guest.
1: Mm-hmm.
2: He's a pro suit and sneaker kind of guy.
1: He's a yeah, so he's pro white sneaker suit. So we got two of the intellectual heavyweights of the Ordinary Observations community sort of going head to head on this one.
2: Yeah, this is a real rip snorter of a debate.
1: Yeah, I think we should get it on just yeah. to host a debate sometime.
2: Indeed. We have, of course, Father James Jones, shout out.
1: Mm.
2: He hates the double standard surrounding the casual sandals footwear market. Crocs and Uggs. Ugly. Socks and Adidas slides. Cool.
1: Mm.
2: But I think Crocs are coming back.
1: I think Crocs are expensive now.
2: Yeah, exactly. Because they went into a real like turmoil dark phase where
1: yeah.
2: they were like $10 a pair, you know?
1: Yeah.
2: Not anymore. They're expensive.
1: Well, okay, mate. You've also got your own pet peeve here.
2: Oh, indeed. My own pet peeves.
1: Or at least a couple of them.
2: I don't like these toe shoes. Do you know these ones? Like the proper tech bro. It looks like they have webbed feet.
1: But do tech bros wear these?
2: Yes.
1: Do they?
2: No, but
1: why?
2: Okay. I don't know why the tech bros wear them, but I have seen them a lot in Gothenburg. Like the middle-aged dad, cycling dads who have like these webbed feet shoes. I think they look super ugly.
1: Yeah, yeah. So I saw actually a pair while we were lining up for the half marathon this weekend. A lady standing beside me was wearing these. Like they're like gloves for your
2: yeah,
1: feet.
2: Exactly. Yeah.
1: So
2: yeah.
1: the individual toes. I don't know what they were going to give her. I can't imagine they were better for running in.
2: No.
1: I
2: imagine they're uncomfortable to run in, actually. Like, mega sweaty.
1: I don't know. You'd think they'd be uncomfortable to put on just fabric between your toes when you're wearing a pair of shoes.
2: I don't know.
1: Mm.
2: I'm also not really a fan of the whole, like, fake glasses look. You know, people who wear, like, glasses, but it has, like, just a clear lens.
1: Yeah.
2: It's not a lens. It's just, like, look more intellectual moment.
1: To be fair.
2: Yeah.
1: Your glasses are not obviously lensed either.
2: I know that. Would you want to look through them?
1: No, I believe you. I believe you. I know. But
2: I'm blind as a bat.
1: I'm just telling you, mate.
2: Yeah.
1: There could be the average ordinary observationist out there looking at you
2: he's
1: thinking...
2: Like, a hypocrite
1: yeah,
2: in the
1: look
2: masses.
1: At this, look at this bloody 2012 Tumblr poser
2: yeah,
1: with his see-through glasses.
2: Also Arc'teryx jackets. I don't like them.
1: Why not?
2: No, wait, let me refrain. I think they're very cool, but I don't think they're needed in the city of Gothenburg
1: yeah.
2: to go for a casual walk around when it's not raining.
1: Yeah, I get what you mean. But you could say that about any other brand of jacket, I guess. But I get it. Arc'teryx have just blown up in popularity over
2: yeah.
1: the last couple of years. I really dislike it when you see a man, again, wearing a nice suit, but wearing a pair of shoes and obviously no socks.
2: Or like very small, like there's invisible socks, right?
1: I don't know, what are invisible socks?
2: Like they're ankle socks, but smaller than ankle socks, so you can't see them over the shoe.
1: Yeah, I don't really, no, I want to see a bit of sock.
2: Yeah.
1: I want to see...
2: I feel like it just really disconnects it if you don't have the sock.
1: Yeah.
2: It looks weird.
1: Yeah. I don't want to think that you're wearing bare feet in your shoes, sweating up those nice leather loafers or something.
2: Ugh.
1: Yeah, gross, man. Like, I want a sock to connect the shoe to the pant leg.
2: Yeah.
1: Mm. Also, really gripes me to see a bloke wearing a very, like, a tidy pair of trousers, particularly if it's tucked in, of course, without a belt.
2: Yeah.
1: But, nah. Not a fan at all.
2: No.
1: Got to have a belt on. Got to have a belt to bring it together.
2: I think belts are comfy, though. I like wearing belts.
1: You know, I can't imagine wearing a pair of trousers without a belt, because it feels like I'm insecure.
2: I'm naked.
1: I'm not necessarily naked, but, you know, things could go wrong at any moment.
2: Oh.
1: Mm-hmm.
2: What else? Some honorable mentions? I think I would say Swedish people in general a little bit obsessed with the white trainer.
1: Well,
2: look.
1: I don't know where
2: seen
1: this,
2: them a lot.
1: Where this comes from, but Swedes obviously love a white sneaker,
2: and they get immediately dirty.
1: Yeah,
2: you wear them once and they're dirty.
1: I can't understand it. Honestly, yeah. I've had this question ever since I moved to Sweden and saw all the white sneakers,
2: specifically these like white Air Force ones that just look like battered and dirty as hell.
1: Yeah,
2: yeah,
1: well, yeah. Linnea suggested that it was a. Again, a rich people thing where she thinks that because you can afford...
2: Like to get a new pair.
1: Yeah, because you're wearing a white pair of sneakers, which are obviously going to get dirty after...
2: In Sweden.
1: A couple days of wearing them. Mm. It's like a flex that you can afford to buy a new pair of sneakers.
2: Oh.
1: But I don't know if that necessarily satisfies my... I don't know if that answers the question for me. But I'm puzzled.
2: Yeah, also the this is a bit of a gripe with Swedish men, but how do they look so well put together at such a young age? How is that possible?
1: Yeah, I couldn't answer that question.
2: Copy
1: either.
2: And pasted.
1: To be fair, the secondhand clothing for men in Sweden is so good.
2: Yeah,
1: because Swedish men dress so well on average.
2: Yeah,
1: that
2: exactly.
1: When they give away their nice, you know, fucking Ralph Lauren polo shirt to the secondhand store, it's like, fucking sweet.
2: Yeah, I love that.
1: Yeah, cheers, mate. I'll get involved in a bit of that.
2: I think there's a little bit also about the whole, like, not having super much individual style either.
1: Perhaps.
2: Yeah.
1: But I tell you what, mate, we don't have super much time left either.
2: No, we do not.
1: We're running out.
2: This was the high fashion show.
1: Yeah, leave us a comment if you've got any anything we missed that you'd like us to talk about next time.
2: Yeah, for sure. I'd love to revisit this, actually.
1: And listen in on Friday afternoon, 6 p.m. We'll be live on K103 Live Day.
2: True.
1: Mm. All right. Thanks so much for listening.
2: Thanks for listening.
1: Have a great evening. This last song is Belinda Howard with a four-letter anthem.

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1: Helen,
0: Marie and
2: Fatima.
3: So weird.
4: Welcome to the show about nothing.
3: Again.
4: Yes, this is the second part of a two-part show in which we are discussing the good
2: capital sins and the church hold on.
3: We are basically discussing how we are sinning, like in all of the categories. We find examples everywhere.
4: We're still being judged for it because society is still very much under the control of the church. And this is sounding very conspiranoia like, but according to our research, it is the truth.
2: Yeah, that's a new word you created, right?
4: No, did I do that thing where I say Spanish words and think they're English as well?
2: Conspiranoia is like paranoia and conspiracy together.
4: Not conspiranoia, that's a thing that I've heard, but I don't know if I've heard it in Spanish.
2: But it's like conspiracy and what was the other word? Paranoia?
4: Conspiranoia, it's like being paranoid about like conspiracies.
2: It's the same time. It's like it's a great word, but I've never heard.
3: Conspiranoid is a 3-track IP for the American rock band Primus.
2: Okay, no. But it's a really nicely put together word. It describes perfectly what you're feeling. Yeah. And
4: what can I say? Shakespeare and me making up words? We're pals. We're just like at the same level. Mm. Anyway, we have a full house in the studio today.
2: Ayo.
4: That I forgot to introduce. Okay.
3: Hear that.
4: Oh my God. You're so sensitive.
3: You fiddler.
4: I'm the fiddler on the roof. Didn't I say that in the... I don't know. You know, lately my life is like a repetition of many days in a row, and I remember very little about what I did in one day and what I did in another day, and I'm permanently confused. But what I wanted to say is we have a full gang in the studio once again. It's me, Belen, behind the mic, being confusion at every turn of every corner. Then we have...
3: Joined by
4: in this very exclusive episode by the people that I'm always joined by, which are Mai and Fatima. Why are you...
3: We're passing our little notes in the studio because we're meanies.
4: You will never know what we're
2: saying
4: to each
2: other. See, that's
4: my
2: impulsive brain. Like, those are the things where
3: conspiranoia is going on. No, but we have been talking already for a whole hour, basically, on 5 of the 7 sins.
4: Yeah.
3: And if you haven't listened to that, then shame on you. Go back, listen to it. And then come here. You might otherwise miss some context.
4: Exactly. Should we jump into
2: let's jump into it.
4: Or should we play a song first? We're going for it.
3: We're going for it right
4: now. Okay.
2: You can say that again. Since this is a recording, we can just like make it smooth by, you know, cutting out the question.
4: Okay, I'm being silenced here.
2: No, I'm sorry.
4: Yeah, I'm also joking.
2: My technical mind is at work.
4: See, that's parallel thinking. You're thinking about it that listens, and then you're going for this. Mm. If you want to know more about parallel thinking, please visit our earlier show in which we talk about it.
2: Amazing.
4: Where were we? We left this on envy.
2: Yeah.
4: Envy. Deadly sin, number 6.
3: It's a very unattractive sin.
4: Mm-hmm. This one,
3: but I have it.
4: Yeah, I actually think there's an argument for admitting that you're envious sometimes.
3: Yeah,
2: I mean, like, I think anything else would be so, because you know, world of greed, envy. How can you not? You cannot have greed without envy. Like, you need to strive to be as others are, to be greedy, basically.

0: see faces in front of me that are very perplexed. But anyway, envy. It's a sad or resentful jealousy towards the traits or possessions of someone else. During the first stage, the envious person attempts to lower another's reputation. In the middle stage, the envious person receives either joy at another's misfortune or grief at another's prosperity. And the third stage is hatred, because sorrow causes hatred. Honestly, sometimes very sucky people are very lucky, like, or very untalented people that are just there because of sheer luck. Then they get very lucky,
1: or
0: and they
1: big
0: get
1: inheritance.
0: Yeah, they
1: low
0: get
1: taxation.
0: Once again, capitalism, and so on.
2: But it's there's like, so many aspects of. Oh wait, so, I'm sorry. Talking about this is a thing, but like I just wanted to ask you guys if there's a difference between jealousy and envy.
0: Definitely.
2: And what that would be defined as then?
1: It's a good question because I couldn't explain it.
0: I think jealousy is more relationship wise, like personal relationship wise, whereas envy is a bit more abstract. So mm-hmm. I'd say not all envy is jealousy, but jealousy is always a part of envy.
2: I don't think I don't have the English instinct, because it's, you know, I'm not as good at, in English as you are, so I don't get. Well, you have a very wide
1: so humble
2: vocabulary, but like I
0: humility, one of the seven virtues, babes.
2: But I don't see the difference. I guess I would in Swedish translation wise, I would notice it. I would say there's a difference, but I cannot feel it in English. Like I cannot put my finger on it.
0: Could you feel it in French?
2: Wait, I need to translate into French.
3: I shall
2: brain.
3: Google, please help me.
0: Envy? that's envy. Envy?
2: No, that's envy is something completely else.
0: Oh, wow.
2: Should we en veux? It's like, I want something. I don't know. And then, jaloux. I don't think I know I have the right vocabulary.
1: It's actually
2: there.
1: Like, given on the same level. Yeah. Envy, jealousy, and resentment, so.
2: Yeah, well, anyway.
0: Because I think... Yeah, I mean, I think they're used interchangeably many times, very often. So I do think you have a point. But I think jealousy is always, it's more about, yeah, this is my person. Why are you taking my person away from me? I think it's more a more relational things that are happening in the here and the now. And I think envy is like abstract. It's more like, there's this thing that this person has that I would like for myself, and I envy them.
2: I think I would, like, if I were to say, talk about you and me being jealous or envious of you, I would say I'm envious of you if you got something great and I'm happy for you, but like I want it for myself as well. Whilst I would say I'm jealous of you being more like a negative thing in my mind. You get it? You see the thing difference?
0: Do you know what? We should probably be linguists and figure this. Your arguments are leaving me floored, and I do not have an explanation.
1: That's okay. I have more of a simple question.
2: Yeah.
1: If you remember, have you been envious of something, someone, this week already?
2: Yeah.
1: Do you want to confess? Or is that too private?
0: I don't think I have. Oh yeah, you know who I'm envious of? But this is like very, very far away from, like, I cannot really do anything about it. Do you know how those really thin girlies that sit on chairs in a very specific way, so that they put their chins on their knees and the little feet on like the seat where they're sitting?
2: Yeah.
0: Just like Marie's doing, but
1: very,
0: like,
1: very uncomfortable.
0: Exactly. And I have never been able to do this because I don't fit in the chairs because my ass is too big and my thighs are too wide. So I cannot really like fold my legs so much, you know? So I can never sit like that. And there are these chairs in the library that look very comfortable, but are just, they're not comfortable at all. And I'm always sort of like sitting there, like sprawling around, like trying to find a way to like have my feet up from the floor so that I can read comfortable. I try to sit like in a yoga seat, like with my legs crossed. I don't fit. I try to do like the cute mousy little girl thing with like hugging my knees and putting my book on top of me, like, look at me, I'm so good.

0: this. I'm reading at the library, drinking my latte thing, which is actually how I feel inside. But I can't do it. And I'm envious because there was a girl that was looking so nice. Like, so aesthetic.
1: But this was also, and the way I'm looking,
0: I'm like, I'm like a bear. I'm like Baloo from the Jungle Book, like sort of like sprawling around trying to read my little book, and I don't like that.
1: Do you think these girlies could do the happy dance that you just did during the last song? I doubt it.
0: I don't know.
2: I mean, I think when you ask me the question,
0: for me to perform the happy song to you, please send us a little DM to @showaboutnothing_K103, and I'll be sure to come over and perform this happy dance.
1: What Fatima was envious of? Yeah.
2: Well, I'm more envious of. I'm not like I don't name people in my envy. It's more like envious or like a longing of a certain lifestyle or things, and seeing others in a, being there or having that, or like it's more like situations that I wish I were in, but they're not, they're hypothetical situations.
0: Exactly, and you don't know the whole truth about the situation, right? So
2: yeah, but I'm not seeing a person, like, it's more like these structural ideas that
0: I just came up with something here. Can I interrupt you, or do you want to make your connection?
1: You can do it, but
0: go ahead.
1: I just wanted to make this connection to the ongoing trend. I don't know if it has reached your algorithms yet. Maybe it's a bit of a German thing. It was a lot of German creators, I think, where you meet your younger self for a coffee, and
0: it
1: you make
0: has
1: like
0: reached my algorithm.
1: You make this like reel about it. Damn, I'm distracted by the birds. They're really swarming around here. But so you meet your younger self on a coffee, and then you talk with them about how your life is today, and if the, you know, if maybe it's something they couldn't believe at all, you know, back in the times. And like some, I've found it a little bit cringe, to be fair.
0: I found it massively cringe.
1: Yeah, but at the same time,
2: I think it's a good,
0: I recoiled.
1: I'm not done.
0: Physically.
1: There was I think it was a good mind exercise.
2: I was going to say, I think it's a good mind.
1: You know,
2: mind
1: even thing. If it feels cringe, I was thinking, I would have never thought that I am where I am today, 10 years ago. I didn't even know that I would be in this country. And like, we all...
2: It's giving yourself a pat
1: generic,
2: on the back.
1: But like, we all give ourselves too little credits. We always just look at what else we could maybe also already have because others have it. Mm. And then we're a bit jealous or envious or whatever. And like, do we really appreciate how hard sometimes it is? Mm. It was also to get to where we are. So, you know, a little shout out to all of
2: sometimes
1: us.
2: Sometimes I'm like, hey, I learned French. That's pretty cool.
1: Yeah, pretty cool.
0: That's pretty cool. French is not an easy language.
1: I facilitated an event talking Swedish, even though I'm so scared of it, Monday and Tuesday this week, and like
0: I sat on an uncomfortable chair today.
1: You wrote a thesis.
0: Yeah, but you have also written a thesis. That's actually very normal. But what I wanted to say
1: is that
2: wow,
0: shout out to Igor. Finish your master's.
2: I can finish mine. So
1: yeah, I love him despite everything.
2: Do you love me despite?
1: Yeah, of course.
0: Of course, Fatima, we
1: you think
0: adore
1: I would do
0: you.
1: Radio. This radio show doesn't require academic titles.
0: What Marie is preaching is that we should be proud of ourselves.
1: Yeah.
0: However, pride is our last, our most dangerous, deadly sin.
1: I'm a sinner.
0: For the Catholic Church. Oh my God. I shouldn't do that.
2: Can we can we melt that like swallow that pill for a show, a song, and then talk about pride afterwards?
1: We take a thinking break.
2: Yeah.
0: We take a thinking break.
1: I'm going to channel all my pride.
0: And in our thinking break, we're going to listen to a song that's called Angie's Wedding by Anthony Zmiriek. Mirak. I should pick people whose last names I can pronounce.
1: Many consonants.
0: Anthony, many consonants. You're probably a lovely person. See you on the other side.

0: Where's everyone heading on a day like this? Bank holiday Sunday. Marry me Angie in big red letters. I wonder if she did. No war but class war on the motorway bridge. Love spelled backwards on the next. Police tape encircles flowers. A little note reads no regrets. A bedsheet tapestry hangs. Support our local lad, he's on reality TV. Put your head on my shoulder, just try and get some sleep. Police witness, please.
1: Har du koll på vad som händer i Göteborg? Lyssna på programmet Lilla London och lär känna stadens guldkorn. Fredagar klockan 14.
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3: And we are the show about nothing with Marie, Fatima, and me. I thought you were going to do the donkey thing that... Shrek, forever in our hearts.
4: Are we there yet?
5: Donkey.
4: This we were just having a small discussion.
3: So we were going to talk about pride.
4: Yeah,
3: pride. Because yeah, we've been discussing all of the deadly sins. And this is sin number 7 and the most... The very worst of all the sins. Oh my god.
4: Shame.
3: Somebody is texting.
4: I had my phone on empty, on do not disturb, and still it made a noise. I blame very Elon. Surprised.
3: Are you proud of yourself? No.
4: No, I'm not.
3: That's a very good Catholic thing that you're doing right there. Because you should not be a proud person. You should be very humble.
4: Mm. But we were also talking about pride in relation to the earlier things you were talking about, which I don't remember what it was now. What was it, Marie?
5: Envy?
4: Yes, like, you were being proud for being some... Oh, yeah, instead of... No, it was the perspective thing.
5: Yeah,
4: the perspective on life.
5: It came from a social media trend, but I was thinking, would younger me, 10 years ago, for example, have been jealous or envious of where I am today? Would she have thought... Damn, I wish I had these things. Maybe she would think, oh my god, please don't make me get there. I really do not want to have her life. You never know. But imaginary, it was a rather positive outlook I, you know, had.
4: Can I ask
5: if
4: those trends, the videos you've seen, they've all been positive? Like, is there no one who's like,
3: I hate my life?
4: Yeah, like I'm a downbeat drug addict. It's like,
3: would you?
5: No, I think those people don't make videos.
4: Yeah, that's the thing.
5: It's not the thing of social media, but yeah, I mean, those exist as well.
4: Which is how humble is social media, really?
5: Not humble at all.
3: Actually,
5: it's very capitalistic.
3: Actually, the fact that there are like some nuns and some like priests and church people on social media is a bit. Of a paradox,
4: upon.
3: You know? No, I think it's a bit hypocritical. Mm. Is it hypocritical or hypocritical?
4: It's hypocritical.
3: You know, I go around and I speak my words and then I come here, I record the words and then I start doubting all the words. Like, am I mispronouncing everything that I say? Anyway, apologies. So, according to Marie, we should be proud of the road we have taken and the decisions that we have made that have taken us to where we are.
5: I mean, not proud of everything, but probably.
4: But
5: the,
4: like,
5: the
4: you
5: gist
4: can still grow from the things you're not proud of and be proud of the growth you've done.
5: That's then called failing forward.
4: On the road again.
3: Anyway,
5: if
3: I think the church doesn't want you to feel proud about anything that you have achieved, because I think
4: it's a means of control.
5: You should be proud
3: exactly,
5: to be a good
3: should,
5: Christian.
3: You should just keep your head low.
4: Everything feels very gray, and like if you're following the capital sins, like directions to T, then you just. Basically walking to the store, getting your food, cooking, eating, sleeping, working,
3: but
4: sleeping,
3: I
4: eating,
3: think
4: cooking.
3: That was the
4: no
3: point.
4: Fun no fun whatsoever.
3: No fun because you need to the life that is
4: but
3: important is
4: depressed.
3: The afterlife
4: yeah
3: no because yeah. You will never fall in sloth, you will always be diligent if you're a good Christian. So there's no depressi, no spaghetti.
4: No depressi, it's a messy.
3: So yeah, I think it's just very curious how you're meant to have your head down at all times. And I wrote here that I guess that if we are proud, we are distracted from God, And that is how you lose your way and start committing other sins.
5: Mm-hmm.
3: This is how I think they understand pride as a sin and the whole narcissistic undertones that come with it. Like, you feeling too self-important and you giving yourself too much credit takes you farther away from God. And but God should always be at the center.
4: Is there a way of... Because is there any part of this that's like in either category where lagom is accepted? Because there's
3: lagom
4: still like...
3: Lagom is the way.
4: Yeah, but that's the thing. But like... It feels, because if comparing pride to, you can be happy with something you've achieved, right? Mm-hmm. Are you proud or are you just happy?
3: Mm-hmm.
4: You know, so it needs to go to a certain extreme for it to become,
3: yeah,
4: sinful.
3: Yeah.
4: Which
3: it's like anger per se is not sinful.
4: Mm.
3: But when you're like seeking vengeance and seeking like bad things happening to all the people, then that's wrath and that's a sin. So I guess it's the same thing with pride. You should be proud, but you should be humble about it.
4: You can be proud of yourself but don't brag about it, right?
3: If you think about it, actually this is very pertinent in Swedish society. Like, people are braggy and very outwardly proud of what they have and who they are. They're like really regarded very negatively.
4: You're not allowed to do that. Yeah.
3: So this
4: one, jantelagen.
3: Yeah, but this one, I feel it's very present lame. In society.
5: Yeah, but I think it's very lame because, I mean, of course, you don't want somebody rubbing it in all the time in your face, like, oh, look at how great I am. But at the same time, honestly, like, life is hard enough, and sometimes you have to go through hardships in order to achieve something. And when you do, goddamn, I'm going to be proud of it. And I'm not just going to be proud, like, behind a closed door in my personal apartment being like, yay, I did it, and then I go out and I'm like, yeah, it was nothing, like, it's okay, like,
4: but you cannot feel, you need to, like, I think, again, talking about what's lagom and not, you should be proud in a way when you're surrounded by your friends and you're like expressing, like, because we've been part of your journey and all that, but talking to a stranger being like, hey dude, look at what I did, and like, I'm amazing.
5: But who does that?
4: Yeah, well, that's the thing. Like, some people do, and they are the people that are sort of disliked. And but also, like, as long as you're, it feels disingenuous, right? Ungenuine.
3: Disingenuous? No, that's another thing.
4: Anyway, let's just forget about the words.
5: I think I know what you're getting at. But even sometimes, like, obviously, highly depends on the context. I wouldn't go around Mayona and just, you know, talk to a random stranger telling him or her or them how proud I am of something. But sometimes, even in a context where maybe in the radio I meet like some new people that are strangers, and like, then maybe I would be proud about that we've been doing a show for 5 years, and I would still tell them. Maybe it's like inappropriate, but like, I also am probably an imperfect, not always lagom, slightly too noisy extrovert person sometimes.
3: Yeah, I have.
5: I'm not flawless.
3: I am flawless. No, I wanted to say that I have a really hard time valuing like my meddling in issues. Like, I'm always like, oh, but I was just very lucky because the conditions were ripe enough, and I happened to walk by, and then I got this sort of raining down on me. So it's not that I'm...
4: Is that transcending in your whole life? Like, you're transcendental?
3: Definitely. Everything, like...
4: You're always a victim of everything, sort of?
3: No, that's not what I meant. What I meant is, I have been that. I have behaved like that, but I went to therapy and I fixed it, I think.
4: I think victim was, like, a very strong word, but, like, you're not... You're, like... No, but the surrounding defines you, like nurture, nature sort of discussion,
3: and
4: you know?
3: And it's like, in everything that I do, I never do anything on my own. I always get a lot of help. And so
4: but
3: I
4: nobody
3: find
4: nobody works in a black hole.
5: I get by with a little help by my friends.
3: Could you?
4: So I try with a little help from my friends.
3: Do you need anybody? Little song break.
4: Yeah.
3: No, I find like really hard to realize that where I am in life, I got to because I had some sort of talent or some sort of drive or some sort of wisdom, knowledge, whatever you want to call it, I have a really hard time to see how it was my doing that got me to where I am. Not in the sense that, oh, the things that happened to me and I couldn't, like, control. That's not what I mean. It's more like what I have achieved doesn't feel very shiny to me.
5: But isn't that and imposter syndrome?
3: And imposter syndrome of what?
4: But also, it's true what you're saying. You wouldn't have gotten to where you are if you weren't affected by a certain amount of things outside of yourself.
3: So I guess that the church is very, like... really wants to emphasize that.
4: Yeah.
3: That you wouldn't have gotten where you are without God. So.
4: Yeah, okay. Yeah.
3: Sit down, bitch. Be humble. And, but I don't know. I guess that's how I'm translating it.
5: But do you personally actually think that you are where you are today because of God?
3: No.
4: Wow, yeah. But she claimed that she's not a believer in the beginning, but that we're still talking about the sins and religion.
3: Yeah, I'm trying to see the sins as the church sees them.
5: Okay.
3: That's what I'm trying to do.
4: But you can still be by not claiming it to be God, you can still call it circumstantial or you know, whatever.
3: I don't know if this has definitely been a point of discussion in philosophy or theology at any point. But then, according to, there's no free will, then...
4: But it depends on how far you take it, yeah. I mean, this is like an ever ongoing discussion.
3: Yeah.
4: But like, imagine yourself, if you were actually brought up in this box, you know, you and Schrodinger's cat. No, but like, you're in this box... Who would you be? Who are you?
3: Oh my God.
4: Yeah. And what would you have achieved if you still had the knowledge, I guess? I mean, because that's the thing. Like, where do you draw the lines? If you're living in this box, and then how much do you actually want of the things you want?
3: Or how much is it about people making me think that I want the things that I want?
4: Or like being product of society and all that.
3: I have this conversation with myself very often.
4: Mm.
3: And I mean, I do think context is always very important. Like, you're never going to get to X if you haven't been brought up in Y.
4: Mm.
3: Huh. It was me again, making noises.
5: Just thinking somebody knocked.
3: Yeah, no. Mm. So I do... I do think that I'm a product of my upbringing, but if I was a complete tool and made all the wrong decisions at every turning point and I had absolutely no talents whatsoever...
4: You have agency. You choose.
3: Exactly.
4: Yeah.
3: There's always a push and pull between agency and structure, agency and structure.
4: Mm.
3: Yeah, but I think according to the church... There is no such thing as agency because God is the one that is sending
4: us...
3: But
4: how can you sin if there's no agency?
3: Ooh, we're going to let that sink in.
4: Mm-hmm.
3: We're going to listen to Valentina by Silvana Imam and Bette because it's Valentine's Day tomorrow. Oops, Daisy, bye.

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2: This is the show about nothing, and I believe Marie has something to announce.
3: Yeah. It's also a two-part show, and we are somewhere in the second part of it, but the content of the show is mostly based on our own personal experiences doing the live and the first hits on Google, which is often Wikipedia.
2: God bless. It's one of the...
3: Thank you.
2: It's one of
4: the... That's super official. Welcome, Marie, take the stage.
3: Okay. I'm also standing now, so I feel very...
4: Thank you very much. Thank you, thank you.
2: We need
4: leaving
2: to
4: the
2: keep
4: room.
2: Wikipedia safe, because it's one of the few places on the internet in which...
4: That's socialistic.
2: Yes.
4: Socialist.
2: And it's...
3: Crowdfunded, right?
2: Exactly. Yeah. It's crowdfunded. It's open for everyone. And it has a lot of like different walls in which they check that the information...
4: Wow, we should create our own show page.
3: We should, actually.
4: The show about nothing page on Wikipedia. Let's do it.
2: That wouldn't be a very humble thing to do.
3: So I know it is humble.
4: But we're not very aligning with the... I'm proud to be Chan.
2: Chan. But that sounds a lot like Chan. And there's like
4: 4chan.
2: Oh, yeah,
4: 4chan,
2: and
4: yeah.
2: That is not a good thing. But yeah, no. Thank you, Wikipedia. You have saved my ass many times. Sometimes if you need to do something that's like for school, you can just type a concept on Wikipedia and then go to the references at the bottom of the page. And then you get like the official papers on it. And that's how you start looking for like a topic
4: really
2: that you don't
4: like
2: really
4: we
2: know.
4: We are sponsored now.
2: No, but I love Wikipedia. Yeah. I always search stuff on Wikipedia. Yeah. It's the best place. And Wikipedia holes are so cool.
4: There's this game you can do, which like with the random article generator. Like you start on a random article generator and you get a page and I do it. And then the goal is that I should get to yours by only clicking the blue links in the page.
2: That sounds like
3: only nerds play that, but I kind of want to play it now.
4: I've done it. It's fun.
2: It's fun.
4: And
2: it
4: also you learn
2: fun.
4: Like you're like, oh my god, there's a page for this. Like what's this super niche thing that nobody cares about?
2: An Instagram account on like weird Wikipedia entries, and it's also quite entertaining. You know what is also entertaining?
4: Well, sinning.
3: Hell yeah.
4: Yeah.
2: But you think our man Gregory the First came up with these things
3: Not
2: himself.
4: Well, we lined them up, right?
3: I don't think a man can do that.
2: Mm-hmm. Okay, fuck men. But not the way you think, but the other way. The unlusty way.
4: What if women were so oppressed that they wanted to control their men and they backfired?
2: There is a Greek tragedy about this. I don't know if it's a tragedy or a comedy. I think it's called...
4: Well, comedies are sort of tragic in a way.
2: Oh my god, she's very deep into the philosophy today. Sorry. I love it when she's like this.
4: Sorry. Never
2: Sorry,
4: go. I'm
2: don't apologize.
4: I'm gonna shut up now.
2: No, don't do it. Never shut up. What I wanted to say, there's a tragedy or something, like a Greek play about this, where women were tired of men being at war, so they decided to be completely celibate and don't give them sex when they came back. I think it's called Lysistrata.
3: I have heard about it.
2: And it's quite cool.
4: What happened?
2: I don't remember the ending. I don't want to spoil it for peeps out there. You know, it just came out. It's only like Greek, like ancient Greek.
4: It's only like 2,000 years old. Yeah.
2: But you know...
4: Don't spoil the ending.
2: I was going about Wikipedia because, of course, I came from my knowledge, my lived experience. And I thought about the capital sins first as a way of shaping my moral because this is where I grew up in. But then I was like, okay... We're going to take a look at other beliefs, other religions, basically.
4: About time.
2: And we can start with Judaism, because apparently Pope Gregory's list corresponds exactly to the traits described in Pirkei Avot, which is the chapters of the fathers, which is a compilation of ethical teachings and maxims.
4: Well, it's not very far-fetched.
2: Rabbinic Jewish. So he just went and copied the Jews.
4: Yeah, I was going to say, isn't Christianity just like sprung out of Judaism?
2: That's the thing.
3: Copycats.
2: No, not only Judaism and Christianity, but Islam.
4: Yeah, it's Islam like is the last one.
2: It's called Abrahamic religions because they both date back to Abraham.
4: I threw around this term at work the other day, like Abrahamic religions, and people were like, remind me, which are the Abrahamic religions?
2: And you were like, please welcome to my PowerPoint presentation. So yeah, and I was just like thinking, I was going through a few things that were like highlighted from the chapters of the fathers. So like what Jewish people should behave like, and this is what they're being taught.
4: I really have a story about this, can I? It's fun.
2: Okay.
4: Right. Okay. So when I was learning French, I wanted to order a glass of juice. And I said, can I please, because I was like gutsy, like preparing, like now I'm gonna do this in French, and I ordered a glass of juice.
3: And it's like when I ordered a baguette, but I said I am a baguette.
4: It's like, and I remember I was like, I'm gonna do this, a glass of juice. And
3: we only have
2: how
3: a bottle.
2: How do you say juice in French?
4: It's juif.
2: Juif? Mm. In Spanish is zumo.
4: In Did Spanish, you say juice or
2: zumo?
4: Like no, juice. But no, like okay, so jus is orange, like it's juice.
2: Jus?
4: And Jews are juif.
2: I got lost.
4: Anyway, one is the drink and one is the religious person.
2: Yeah, well, it's difficult.
4: Sorry,
2: I cannot for the life of me pronounce joyeux. Like joyeux anniversaire. Yeah. I cannot say it. Like
4: joyeux. That was really good.
2: Joyeux.
4: Boop, boop, boop.
2: Anyway,
4: let's go.
3: How do we get here from Abrahamic religion?
4: How did I get here?
2: Apparently one of the teachings in the chapters of the fathers is the punishment matches the sin. And he saw a skull floating on the water and said to it, because you drowned others, they drowned you. And they will also eventually be drowned because they drowned you. So as Elon Musk, I'm guessing that Netanyahu is also listening. So just so you know, the punishment matches the sin. So you're killing so many Palestinians, they will kill you too. And the cycle of violence in the so-called sacred land that you are inhabiting will never
4: ever
2: end. And it's on your shoulders,
3: eye
2: you
3: for
2: little
3: eye
2: bitch.
3: And tooth for tooth.
2: Exactly. So basically, the ethical code of Christianity is the same as the one in Judaism. And then if you go to Islam, I had a hard time understanding how it works, but I think I managed. Because there are things that are called nafs. And the Quran does not attribute the nafs any inherent properties of good or evil, but instead conveys the idea that it is something which has to be nurtured and self-regulated, and then you become good and inwardly meaningful. And yes, so it has a very modernistic undertone, and it's thought that Friedrich Nietzsche, how do you pronounce Nietzsche?
3: That's perfect.
2: Nietzsche. Okay. his conception of Übermensch or Superman as suggested by some scholars of the Islam. So basically Nietzsche based his Übermann on Islam, and the nafs that in their primitive stage, if you don't work on them, if you don't shape yourself to be closer to God, these nafs will take you towards evil instead. And these are pride, greed, jealousy, lust, backbiting, stinginess, and malice. So I thought, oh.
3: Backbiting.
2: Very similar, yes. So now I thought, like, okay.
4: Fun part is that in Islam, you're born Muslim and you can deviate from being it and then go back by doing work, sort of. Mm. So, like, the idea is that you are Muslim and then you, you know, try to stay on the
2: it's
4: path.
2: Like being Muslim is a privilege in a way, and you lose it if you don't work on yourself.
4: Yeah, but it's given to you. It's a gift from God, being Muslim, and then you like, you know, you try to, and God is forgiving, I guess. Whilst if you try to make, anyway, that's the same for the Catholic Church and the Protestant Church and all the.
2: Not really.
3: We have to be baptized. Otherwise, we are not protected by God.
2: And do you know why that is? Because of Eve.
4: Yeah. That's big sinner, nice. Eve. So, so you can be Mary, I'll be Eve.
2: The patriarchy, once again, it's all the women's faults, and to be clean.
3: That's why it was so stressed in the medieval times when somebody was born and they were going to die, that they had to rush a priest there that would, you know, baptize them so your soul wouldn't get lost in hell.
4: Yeah, it's kind of weird. But I thought that was a commandment of the Catholic Church, and that the Protestant Church didn't have the...
3: No, we even have to re-elect it.
4: You get baptized and then confirm it when you're a teenager. Yeah, you're right.
2: But there's also...
4: But you don't need it when you die. That's the thing.
2: Yeah, you also need... There's another sacrament.
4: But that's... But that's not... I mean, in
3: not for us,
4: in this church, the Protestant area in which we grew up, you don't need the last embalmment.
2: You don't need la extrema unción?
4: No.
2: Savages.
4: So you just say, like, you just do the two
3: with the liberals.
4: Yeah.
2: Oh, my lord. There's also, like, there are two, like, there's the animal state is the base state of your nafs. And then there's also, like, devilish state, which is, I guess, related to what Fatima said, that you deviate from your beliefs, which is, like, you are not making yourself better, but on purpose. And that is worse than just being animalistic. So that is also very similar to Christianity and so on. So and then I was like, okay, no more Abrahamic, let's go Buddhism and Hinduism. And they are also, in Buddhism, they have a thing called kleshas, which are mental states that cloud the mind and manifest in unwholesome actions. And they have ignorance, attachment, aversion, pride, and envy. So
3: they're all kind of like similar-ish.
2: Yes, exactly. This is my whole point. And then in Hinduism, they also have Arishad Varga or Shad Ripu, which are the six enemies of the mind. And those are desire or lust, kama, krodha, which is anger, lobha, which is greed, mada is your ego, moha, attachment, matasarya, jealousy, and alasya, which is laziness. Which and these keep you from attaining moksha, which is a form of reaching nirvana. So, and then once you attain moksha, then you're free from the samsara, which would be the cycle of being born and being reborn and so on. So the goal of Hinduism, as I understood, is to get rid of this cycle because you've ascended.
4: You reach nirvana.
2: So, I mean, even though...
3: Higher power.
2: I think we're going to introduce like a food for thought situation so we can talk about it later after a little song break because I think it's about damn time. I think this should be a way of building bridges across different religions because...
3: I was just going to say that.
2: The morals are very similar. However, I do see some differences. I think, for example, particularly between Buddhism and Hinduism compared to the Abrahamic religions, because I feel like in Hinduism, very similar behaviors are being punished. But if you avoid those tendencies, you get closer to self-knowledge. And that is not... so linked to being closer to God, but it's for yourself. It's like the gods in Buddhism and Hinduism are like guides. They're more like prophets, but they're not the goal in themselves. But they are the goal. Like the goal is to ascend for yourself, by yourself, and to get rid of the cycle of reincarnation. This is what I understood from Wikipedia.
4: Isn't it also because one of the ideas that everything is forever changing and you always reincarnated is would be something constant that you want to avoid? Because what would forever life be? That would suck. Never dying.
2: Mm. That would be very sucky.
4: Yeah.
2: Yeah, I agree with that. But maybe we can get back to it, have a little think after a song break. And I'm going to go for... Little Sims and hello, hi.

0: Woman, man, are you step? I got enough batty, I got enough breasts. I know how to make a house into a home. When he come home, food set, let her cook. But my man is a Michelin star chef. Grown folks in this house.
1: We are
2: last slot.
1: The show about nothing. This is our last lot. You don't know about this, but we've been recording for 2 hours. Our brains are juice. Or juice. Depends if you speak proper French or not. And anyway, yeah, that's the joke that Fatima made before. We are
2: not sure if it aged well here.
1: I'm not supposed to say we are back there. Here
2: it says don't say and we're back because nobody went anywhere, and I mean, what? I say that so many
1: maybe
2: times.
1: Maybe I didn't go anywhere like physically, but maybe I had an astral projection and I went to very different reality planes away from me.
2: Astrological
1: what
2: brain.
1: Do you know? Galaxy anyway, we've been covering the seven deadly sins, and now towards the end of it we were looking at other religions and what are some traits that are valued by them, and we realized that the main religions in the world are very similar. Just Fatima,
2: I think we could use this time to actually answer what we said we're going to do in the beginning of the first, which was align ourselves with different sins and like tell us, yes. define us by the sins.
1: Mm-hmm. Okay,
2: that'd be fun. I think a fun way to end it.
1: I've been thinking about this since last week when we first tried to record this podcast, and I decided to use it as I use astrology. Like, you know how there are a big three planets, quote unquote, in astrology, and it's your sun, your moon, and your rising, right? And your sun is who you are to your core. Your moon is how you process your emotions, and then your rising is how people perceive you. So I think I am a sloth sun, a gluttony moon, and lust rising.
2: Okay, sloth, and the sun was
1: your core.
2: Your core.
1: So in my core, I tend to melancholy. I tend to feeling like overwhelmed by the world and not really feeling like taking on action.
2: Moon is handling emotions. So you're so gluttonous in your
1: I'm gluttonous. I'm obsessive. What I like very much. What I don't like at all. And if I like something very much, I can like go at it over and over and over and over again until I sort of like squeeze all the life out of it, and then I'm bored, and then I find something else to obsess over. That's kind of what I do. And I think I give rising, I think I give like a lusty vibe. Like I'm a much sexier and much, I don't know, addicted to sex person than I actually am.
2: But you portray as more than you actually are.
1: Yeah.
2: Okay.
1: Like I'm a bit like people perceive me as much less cerebral and much more like sensual person. And that is,
2: that's, you know what, I relate. I see that. Because you oftentimes surprise me with your amazing brain, and I mean,
3: you should see your face right now.
1: Yeah, but like this is so beautiful. I'm just making the face because it's really nice to hear that.
2: Yeah.
1: I remember I was helping you move, and we had been talking about some stuff, and then we were just like going up, and then we were silent a little bit, and then Fatima goes, "You know what? I really love your brain." Mm-hmm. And then she just continues moving boxes, and I'm there like, hee hee. But yeah, I think I give one impression that is not, doesn't match at all with what is inside of me.
2: Mm.
1: And sometimes that worries me, but that is another episode of the show about nothing, I guess. How about you, Marie? I see you taking notes.
3: It's because I am at this point where it's hard to remember all of the words and the things, and I'm not an astrology girly, so
1: I'm sorry.
3: No, but I'm not sure if I had all seven accessible while I wrote it. I think in my core, so my son, maybe gluttony. I feel like I can be like a little bit much, but it defines who I am, and I like a lot of everything. Mm-hmm. And I'm a noisy person, so like I think maybe that. And then in my moon, I think I'm quite envious, and the way I think about things is often like comparing myself to others and so on. Mm-hmm. So maybe that. And like honestly, rising, I have no idea. You tell me because you perceive me, right?
1: Rough. Okay. You said it the last time that Raf would be one of
3: I think last time it was very much defining my momentum as well. But like could be. I mean there's like a few left.
1: But I really like to see that like that fire in you sometimes. Like I react to it in different ways because I've been very much follow under that must be quiet, must not make a scene kind of like I've been like yeah, this no, very classic female and you're like I don't like this and I'm gonna say that I don't like it and actually all of you are gonna like listen to me because this is shit and I'm not gonna be here. No, but I actually again female wrath and like I'm not comfortable and I wanna no this is not acceptable and like this is my boundary. So I mean as everything sometimes it can come back and bite you in the ass but like so does my sloth and so does my gluttony, you know what I mean, like it happens to the best of us and the worst of us and all of us mediocre people in the middle. So I think I'd say wrath is a big thing of you. You can go from zero to hero in like a very short amount of time, but that
3: helps me to defend my boundaries.
2: I underline, I agree.
3: There we go.
1: But like as a compliment.
2: I think because those are because those are characteristics. I'm also jealous, envious of you for, which is funny talking about having spoken about envy. But I jumping in on myself. Mm-hmm. I think similarly to Belen, I'm a very slothy person. Mm-hmm. I think I've grown more into an energized, focused, driven person, but in my life, this is really hard, man. Because I've been.
3: Is.
2: Yeah.
1: But instead of doing it like this, why don't you just say, like, the sins you vibe with the most or the stuff that you sin the most?
2: Lust is one. I think being a woman of this time, of course, I always think about what I consume and overconsume and feel bad about it. So gluttony, I guess. Mm-hmm. Although I'm not sure I'm actually gluttonous or aligned with it, but I think my morals and the
3: isn't lavage cow?
2: Lavage is a cow. Lavage, lavage du cerveau, brainwash. Like brainwashing. Thank you. Lavage. Anyway, so gluttony.
3: Your moon.
2: Emotions.
1: Sloth, like.
2: Yeah. Yeah, but I think it's like being scared of failure that makes me passive, you know.
1: But then sometimes we don't act on our emotions because we're scared of failure.
2: Yeah, or scared of failure, or scared of rejection, or scared of you know, the acting on emotions is like being out of line. Yeah, which is why I compare sometimes to you. Then being not that you're not out of line, you dare to take your space. Which is, and I am envious.
1: That's something,
3: I cannot explain that. I think about this a lot because I perceive it in myself as well. In the absence of other people doing this, sometimes I feel like, oh, was this too much? But then I feel like, no, because I also have this weird overconfidence sense of like, no, I deserve it. Which I wonder if it's my parents that installed this in me or if I was just born with a like sense of like agency or something. I don't know.
1: No, but
2: self-love, I
1: again,
2: guess.
1: Again, specifically being a woman, I think it's a really good thing. I said, it can bite you in the ass, but sometimes the risk is worth it. I kind of like marinate in this like passive aggressiveness and I get angry and I bottle up
3: and
1: I marinate in it and then I make my own assumptions around it and in the end I just end up bursting for something that makes no sense at all when I could have just like
2: what was number six?
1: Nipped it in the bud. That was envy.
2: Oh, what was number five? The wrath.
1: Wrath.
2: Four?
1: Sloth.
2: Three?
1: Greed.
2: Two?
1: Gluttony.
3: You're not greedy at all.
2: I'm not greedy.
1: I think envy for me is also quite important. I would put like a Venus or a Mars.
2: But I'm contradicting myself saying that I'm not greedy at all because I'm not greedy for material things, but I am very envious.
1: But you can be envious of traits. said Wikipedia.
2: Yeah, that's true.
1: So, and I find myself that I'm envious of traits, and I find myself putting more value in things that I do not recognize in myself than what I do recognize in myself.
3: Mm. I'm envious of everything.
2: Focusing on the bad and not on the good, success, basically.
3: Everything.
1: Yeah, no, but
3: very much defines me. Ego is not at all, and we often fight about it because he thinks it's very unattractive. And like, I agree, but I can't change it that easy. So
1: it do be who you are. Mm. And that is the message
2: we are.
1: That is the message we want you to take from this show. The church may say whatever. Be who you are. Be proud about it. Be full of wrath and stand up for what you believe in. And I really do think if there is a God, when you come to the pearly gates, this God will understand you. And if it came out of a good place in your heart, and if you really believed in what you were doing at the moment, you will be forgiven and you will have all the fans in paradise. But yeah, that is just like how I choose to live. Just be nice. Be cool. Think about your small self.
3: Uplift others.
2: I think I want to do a part 3 of the show. I have so many questions. So little answers.
3: Let's nip it before we go.
1: We will see. Will there be a
2: ciao,
1: third part?
2: Ma bellas.
1: Ciao, girls. Thank you so much for this very fruitful discussion. We're going to leave you all with Lambrini Girls and Cuntology 101. Be cunty.

cancer, no big blood haps, and no more Philly drugs. Do we dare to spark a joint on our quaint suburban lane? There's two Noahs on the ark, and that's why everyone is gay. I'm not a war profiteer. I'm not a war profiteer. I don't work

white mountaineering when you were still wearing Patagonia. I saw a dead man in ammonia. In the city of Babylonia, everything is reeking of ammonia. Curse this recurring rain every Tuesday morning. This time is usually pouring. The streets are empty conversations, but everything from grief to use a tour back when you used to call me. Getting bruised from falling. What's a blessed life to a cursed mind? Looking back, do you remember your first time? Brain fried like calamari outside Bassiani. And the sky keeps on spinning like a turbine, yeah. In memoriam of all the girls around my hearthrug. Couldn't see me crying in the dark room. I see you like the lovest pictures, really. Got me falling off the bar stool like it was a cartoon. Resting bitch face, more like bitching rest face. And I just wish for the best case. They're busy trying to catch the next wave. Believe you me, I can see right through them like an x-ray. Sting like a butterfly, dance like a bee. And state of things, they just happen to be. Yeah, right. I'm happy for you. Are you happy for me? Have to be. Or you're not, actually. Break the fourth wall like a line of K. I'm okay. At least what I like to say, yeah. And I can see the light of day.

Eyes cash in the villains. 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For the game, we rapping, we selling shit. Time to be testing, they don't care about intelligence.

0: during a reflective walk in the Himalayas. Surrounded by the stunning landscape, a moment of stillness occurred where all thoughts ceased. He discovered his lack of a head, replaced by a boundless void that encompassed everything. This insight led to a sense of peace and unity, as he no longer perceived a separation between himself and the world.
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still wearing Patagonia. I saw a dead man in ammonia. In the city of Babylonia, everything is reeking of ammonia. Curse this recurring rain every Tuesday morning. This time is usually pouring. The streets are empty, conversations, but everything from grief to use a couture. Back when you used to call me, getting bruised from falling. What's a blessed life to a cursed mind? Looking back, do you remember your first time? Brain fried like calamari outside Bassiani. And the sky keeps on spinning like a turbine, yeah. In memoriam of all the girls around my heart room. Couldn't see me crying in the dark room. I see like the longest pictures really. Got me falling off the bar stool like it was a cartoon. Resting bitch face, more like bitching rest face. And I just wish for the best case. They're busy trying to catch the next wave. Believe you me, I can see right through them like an x-ray. Sting like a butterfly, dance like a bee. And state of things, they just happen to be. Yeah, right, I'm happy for you. Are you happy for me? Have to be. Oh, you're not, actually. Break the fourth wall like a line of K. I'm okay, at least what I like to say, yeah.

Yeah.

0: a surface level listener is just not my type of person.
1: That's a fact.
0: Like, surface level listeners ain't for me.
1: Yeah. Let me talk on this one. Yo, rapping like I got an alter ego, Quasimodo. Yeah.

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Rich in spirit, but was broke, I didn't have shit. But now my pocket's getting better. Like Lizzo before she realized health matter. Running faster, the bars devilish, might eat a pasta. Might scam a snow bunny, Black Lives Matter. 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

white mountaineering when you were still wearing Patagonia. I saw a dead man in ammonia. In the city of Babylonia, everything is reeking of ammonia. Curse this recurring rain every Tuesday morning. This time is usually pouring. The streets are empty conversations, but everything from grief to use a tour back when you used to call me. Getting bruised from falling. What's a blessed life to a cursed mind? Looking back, do you remember your first time? Brain fried like calamari outside Bassiani. And the sky keeps on spinning like a turbine, yeah. In memoriam of all the girls around my heart, yeah. Couldn't see me crying in the dark room. I see you like the love is pictures, really. Got me falling off the bars too, like it was a cartoon. Resting bitch face, more like bitching rest face. And I just wish for the best case. They're busy trying to catch the next wave. Believe you me, I can see right through them like an x-ray. Sting like a butterfly, dance like a bee. And state of things, they just happen to be. Yeah, right, I'm happy for you. Are you happy for me? Have to be. Oh, you're not, actually. Break the fourth wall like a line of K. I'm okay, at least what I like to say, yeah.

I live in. What a shame when you fall from the ceiling. Which foot you gon' put for the billing, man? All this cash and the villains. Fuck yeah, I be greedy, need a bag for the hell of it. For the game, when you rapping or you selling shit. Time to be testing, they don't care about intelligence.

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